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I will exalt you with everything that I have. 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

free. My question is, where is the church that will come to the bound? Where is the church that will say, you don't have to spend another day in darkness? You don't have to spend another day limited. You don't have to spend another day frustrated. You don't have to spend another day bound to your past. You don't have to spend another day addicted. You don't, oh, come on, somebody. Where is the church? Well, I'm not going to do anything with him. He a donkey. I don't want anything to do with him. He's just a donkey. But even donkeys have potential. How long you been serving God, son? 8 years ago, in his college dorm room, bound up, jacked up, drugs, alcohol, immorality, playing baseball for his college. His life was going nowhere. But something happened. Look at here. He heard a message from somebody that gave him the power to get loosed. Huh. And 8 years later, he's bringing a generation to Jesus. 8 years later, he's preaching the gospel. I'm telling you, when you get loose, you say, well, who are you, Jim Raley? I'm just a delivered donkey. Who are you, Jim Raley? I am just a delivered donkey. Are there any delivered donkeys in the room? I came looking for. I'm just a delivered donkey. Raise your hands, Christian. 8 years. 8 years. New beginning. You're going to walk in oil you never walked in, because 8 is a number of new beginnings. You're going to walk in fire you never walked in. You're going to walk in power you never walked in. You're going to walk in revelation that you never

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And that's all I need to know. 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

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When

0: Greetings in the matchless name of Jesus Christ. Empowerment Church of God in Christ, a ministry that desires to see the greatness of God's people revealed, welcomes you to our broadcast, Empowered for Living. 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
1: One of my favorite stories is about a young girl who was ashamed of her mother's severely scarred hands. She was so ashamed of her mother's hands that she insisted her mother wear gloves whenever they were out in public so that she wouldn't be embarrassed by her. The girl's attitude got worse even as she grew older, bringing her mother daily heartbreak. I need every son or every daughter to know that just because you can't see your mother or father's brokenness doesn't mean your hurtful words or actions aren't breaking them. God, I need to say that one more time. I need every son or daughter to know that just because you can't see your mother or your father's brokenness doesn't mean your hurtful words or actions aren't breaking them. After a bout with pneumonia, the girl's mother died, and death revealed the truth that her mother had tried to hide. While her mother's body lay in the funeral home, the girl's aunt told her why her mother's hands were severely scarred. She said, when you were a baby, you were playing near the fireplace. You lost your balance and fell into the fire, and your mother immediately plunged her hands into the fire, grabbed you, and put the fire out with her bare hands. Miraculously, you were spared of any burns, but your mother's hands were severely burned, exposing the scars that told the story of a mother's love for her child. As her aunt finished the story, the young lady broke down in tears. She went to the casket and removed the white gloves that covered her mother's hands. Watch this. And she began kissing them. The guilt that she felt for the years she had ridiculed her mother's scarred hands collapsed on her heart. While kissing her mother's hands, the girl kept repeating, "These scars are for me. These scars are for me." And every child needs to recognize that no matter how young or old you are, your parents endured some scars you may never see. Watch this. They endured some scars you may never see just to keep you safe. They didn't just raise you, they covered you. And the scars they carry are proof of the love they refuse to let you go without. You may not see the wounds, but you're living in the protection they pay you for. You may not have seen every tear, heard every prayer, or felt every sacrifice, but you lived in the benefit of it. And I didn't say your parents were perfect. I'm just here. I didn't say your parents were perfect, because I can hear somebody saying, "Pastor, you don't know my mama. You don't know my daddy. You're doing all that talking. You don't know my family." I'm here to tell you, I didn't say that your parents were perfect, because I know I'm not a perfect parent. But before you judge their hands, remember those hands still carry scars you may never see. Them hands, they fought battles they may never talk about. Those hands bear a pain they may never post about. Just to keep you safe. Just to keep you safe. It's imperative that you recognize on this Resurrection Sunday, the same way your parents bore scars to cover you, Jesus bore scars to save you. The scars weren't just wounds, they were receipts. Proof that he paid for your peace, proof that he paid for your protection, and proof that he paid for your purpose. He was made a substitute to die for our sins. God, I love him. That's why I love him like I do. Because of the cross, we've been redeemed, we've been restored, we've been renewed, and we've been set free. The devil thought the cross was a chance to steal, kill, and destroy, but God turned it into your rescue and your redemption. The enemy just didn't want to hurt Jesus. He also wanted to destroy your purpose before you ever walked in it. You thought it was just about Jesus, but it wasn't just about Jesus. It was about you. It was also about you. The cross wasn't just casual cruelty. It was calculated pain. The enemy just wasn't trying to wound Jesus. He was trying to wipe you out. Trying to wipe you out through him. That's why every attack of the enemy is not only strategic, but it also aims to be destructive. So the first place the enemy attacked Jesus, y'all got to get this. The first place the enemy attacked Jesus was his head. The first attack on Jesus was his head. Pastor, you got to make this make sense. I'm about to make this foolishness make sense, huh? The devil believes if he can get in your head, he can manipulate your mind, huh? If he can get in your head, he can manipulate your mind. If he gain access to your head, head. He can control your hands, your mouth, and your heart. That's why he's trying to get in your head. The enemy attacked Christ's head in order to get in his mind. You must understand, in first century Roman culture, crowns were placed on kings as a sign of majesty and honor. But Roman soldiers, watch this, placed the crown of thorns on Jesus' head to mock his glory. The crown of thorns was not meant for honor, but it was meant for dishonor. They gave it to him not to celebrate his coming victory, but to insinuate his death and his defeat. They didn't just mean to show mockery. They meant to increase his agony. They didn't just want to embarrass him. They wanted to crush him. But what Satan meant for destruction, God turned into deliverance. That's why I praise him like I do. If they simply wanted to mock him, they would have used straw or tree branches to fashion his crown. But they took apart a thorn bush and formed a crown and covered his entire head. These thorns were believed to be as hard as nails. And when the Roman soldiers rammed the crown of thorns on Jesus' head, it is believed the thorns went through two major nerves that affected the front and sides of his face. The pain was believed to be equivalent to someone taking a knife and stabbing a person in the face. The cross reminds us that first place the enemy attacks isn't your pocket. I know you keep talking about the devil messing with your money, and he's messing with your finances, and he's messing with your account, but that's not the first place he attacks you. It isn't your house. I know you got a wonderful house. I know you got a wonderful family, but it isn't your house. The first place he attacks you is your mind, because if he can get in your mind, he can affect your pocket. If he can get in your mind, he can affect your house. You got to be. That's why you got to guard your heart and your mind. Your head is ground zero for the devil. If he can control your mind, he can corrupt your obedience to God. The Bible declares it is with the mind we serve the Lord. So the enemy targets your thoughts to disrupt your service. If your mind is bound, your life is bound. If your mind is depressed, your life will reflect it. If your mind is defeated, your future will mirror it. Christ's death on the cross didn't just save your soul, it freed your mind. God, help me here. I believe the song said, free your mind and the God, y'all better stop talking. Y'all better leave me alone here. It released you from every mental, emotional, physical, and spiritual chain the enemy tried to put on you. And I need you to do me a favor and look at your neighbor and say, neighbor, I'm not just saved. I'm free. God, help me. Yeah, I'm not just see y'all talking to a neighbor that act like they don't want to talk back. You better find somebody who will talk back to you and tell your neighbor, I'm not just saved, but I'm free. Pastor, how do you know you're free? Because whom the Son sets free is free indeed. It's free indeed. Till you get your mind right, things will never change. Come on, nudge him and tell him, get your mind right. God, get your mind right. Get your mind right. Get rid of that stinking thinking. Get your mind right. Get your mind right. Pastor, why do I need to get my mind right? Because if you have a dysfunctional mind, you will have a dysfunctional life. So I need you to get your mind right. Your life will always follow the pattern of your thinking. Chaos in your mind will create chaos in your life. Limitations in your mind will create limitations for your life. You can't live right if you don't think right. Why do my head, my mind just go to life? Because some of us just like one of the stars in that movie, Life. Can't get right. Some of y'all got to watch life. Y'all got to learn to watch movies and laugh. Some of y'all will get that later. You'll be watching movies and say, that pastor said, can't get right. That's where he got that from. God, you can't live right if you don't think right. A broken mindset will produce broken decisions. The enemy seeks to destroy your mind first, because he knows once you recognize this is the day the Lord has made. Once you recognize that, you will rejoice and be glad in it. The enemy doesn't want you to think it, because he knows once you start thinking it, it gives you the power to do it and be it. Start thinking you are blessed and curses got to go. Start thinking you're prosperous and poverty has to leave. Start thinking you're healthy and sickness starts to get dried up. The devil knows if you ever think right, you'll start living right. If you think right, you'll live right. The reason the enemy wants to get in your head is that he doesn't want you to have faith. He doesn't want you to have faith. He knows once you get faith the size of a mustard seed, mountains can be moved. The devil is putting pressure on your head because he believes the more pressure he applies, the more likely you are to give up. But what he doesn't know is that the piercing of the thorns makes your head swell. God, I wish when it came to me like it came to me, it would excite you all the way that excite me. It makes your head swell. God, help me here. Look at your neighbor and tell your neighbor, you're getting the big head. You're getting the big head. You're getting the big head. This isn't about arrogance. It's about confidence. You're getting the big head because although you're under pressure, you know that Jesus endured the thorns of every issue and problem that would try to rest on your mind. And the rest of this year, you are no longer going to doubt or limit yourself. No more second guessing what God already confirmed. You're done talking yourself out of what God called you to do. Doubt, it's God, help me. Doubt had its season, but it doesn't have your future. This year, every dream God has put in your head, he's about to give to you on demand. Not because you deserve it, but because he decided it. God, I wish I had somebody who understands God cares about me. What you thought was final, God is calling a fresh start. You thought it was final. God said, this is your fresh start. Come on, now let me give y'all a couple more of these. I promise you they won't be that long. The cross also reminds us, come on now, you got to have that shortest pencil rather than your longest memory. The cross also reminds us that the second place the enemy attacks you is in your hands. Come on, he attacks you in your hands. It is believed that the nails or the spikes used to nail Jesus to the cross were between 7 to 9 inches long and very thick. The enemy wants the pain in your hands to be so severe, watch this, that you refuse to touch the lives of others. He wants what hurt you to harden you so you refuse to help someone else. But God has plans for your hands. In Exodus 4:2, we find out how important our hands are. God asked Moses, what do you have in your hand? Moses only saw a staff. He only saw a stick. But God saw whose hands it was in and knew that because it was in the right hands, great things can occur. God help me. God help me. That's why you got to get the right thing in your hand. Empowerment, you must learn how to use what God has put in your hands in private so you can be a blessing to people in public. I got to make this make sense. He was going to lead the children. Moses was getting ready to lead the children of Israel out of Egypt. And what you do when nobody is watching determines what happens when everybody is. And when they got to the Red Sea, he asked God what to do. And God said, use what's in your hand. God help me. A lot of us are asking God what to do. And God said, I've already given you the ability in your hands. If I'm a creator, that means you a creator. If I'm a builder, that means you were built. Come on now. God said, you got my DNA. You already got it in your hands. And they got to the Red Sea. He said, Lord, what do you want me to do? He said, use what's in your hands. And when Moses lifted up the rod that was in his hand, the Bible declares the sea divided. And God told me to tell someone on this Resurrection Sunday, it's about to multiply what's in your hand. Help me in this place. Whether it's healing, it's about to be multiplied. Prosperity, it's about to be multiplied. Comfort, it's about to be multiplied. Encouragement, it's about to be multiplied. He's about to multiply what's in your hands. We have too many people who are crying about what they don't have. But God can't put more in your hands if you are still carrying your mess and your misery from yesterday. And God is saying, I want to bless you with more than you have, but you need to make your hands available to me. Who wants to bless your hands? In Acts 28, the Apostle Paul, while creating a fire, a snake shows up, watch this, and bites him on the hand. You must be careful because there will always be snakes that are willing to attack your hands. They will attack your hands to keep you from lifting them up. God, I'm trying to, I thought it was a sanctified church. This sanctified church, God, they will attack your hands to keep you from lifting them up, because they know once you surrender to God, you become a threat to them. God, they don't want you lifting up your hands, because they realize lifting your hands is a sign of surrender. When you have a call on your life, you can expect to be bitten by a snake. When you have a call on your life, you can expect some poisonous situations to arise in your life. The area the enemy fights you the most is in the area of your gift. The enemy thought if he nailed Jesus' hands, he could stop the miracles. But the nails didn't hold Jesus to the cross. Love did. I wish I had somebody in this house who knew that when nothing else could help, it was love that lifted me. The nails in Jesus' hand only reminded him of a promise he made in Isaiah 49:16, where he said he will write your name in the palm of his hand. And I thank God for the nails in his hand, because Jesus' hands are nailed to every vile, every despicable, every wicked and deceitful thing I ever did with my hands. God, I wish I had somebody in here, hands that can build what's been broken and heal who's been hurting. That's the kind of hands that Jesus had. Satan knows the commitment Jesus gave in Matthew 16:18. In his name, you shall lay hands on the sick and they shall recover. You talk about you got a headache, a backache. Hey, you got all kind of ache. You better use your hands. Hey, it's in your hands. You better practice. Go ahead and practice. Lay your hands on yourself. Go ahead and practice. I declare healing over my body. Hey, God, I declare healing in my mind. Come on, you got to learn how to practice. You got to learn how to practice. Lay your hand. God, help me. You want to act like you ain't sick, but you dealing with something. You got to rebuke cancer in the name of Jesus. Rebuke diabetes. You got to learn how to lay your hands. Got to use your hands. Third place, the enemy attacks you. Watch this. He's in your walk. Yeah, he attacks you when you walk. Pastor, how do you know he attacks you when you walk? They nailed Jesus' feet to the cross. God help me here. His feet were nailed, watch this, for every illicit or immoral place you or I ever walked in. Help me here. The enemy would seek to damage your feet because he knows the steps of a good man are ordered by the Lord. And he wants to prevent you from taking the right steps. God help me here. When Jesus lived, there were no telephones. No telephones. God help me here. No telephones. Somewhere down the line, we done told ourselves, we done convinced ourselves that every

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